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1: South Coast weather for Monday, 8th of June. Oops, the screen just went down from me. Sunny, light winds becoming northeasterly, 15 to 20 kilometres an hour in the early afternoon, then becoming light in the late afternoon. Currently in Marimbula, it is 17.6 degrees. The maximum there today was forecast to be 19 degrees. The minimum is going to be a cool minimum again tonight, dropping down to 7. The winds in Marimbula are blowing northeasterly at 11 kilometres an hour, with wind gusts up to 14 kilometres an hour. Air pressure is 1,031.2 hectopascals. And steady, just looking ahead over at Bega. Bega is more or less the same, 17.2 degrees. Sunrise this morning was at, getting later, 7.09. Sunset this evening will be at 4.51. Outlook tomorrow, maximum of 20, dropping down to 7. And it will be another fine day.
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very good afternoon to you. Jack Hammer here with Monday Afternoon's Good Vibrations. Well, how are you on this King's Birthday long weekend? Surely is it just a glorious day out there. Bit of a cold start, though, and will be cold later this evening. But the day, yeah, no, it's a beautiful early winter's day. Well, where are we going to today? Let's have a look here. Got five doo-wop songs written down. The biggest charting single of the 1960s. Yeah, have a think about that. We've got some doc music coming up and just mixed in with a whole lot of other good tracks. Today's show, though, been a long weekend. It's going to be a bit shorter than normal. Rather than running for 3 hours, it'll be a two-hour show, finishing up at three. But let's kick off for, this one, 1968. How long ago is that, eh? The Mumbers and Puppers.

There's Cindy Lauper. Next up, we've got a British singer, Tasman Archer. She put out an album in 1992 called Great Expectations, which produced this here song, Sleeping Satellite. It reached number one in both the UK and Ireland. Here it is, Tasman Archer and Sleeping Satellite.

0: And Desmond Archer, we're just coming up on 20 minutes after one, so we'll go to our sponsors, straight after our sponsors. We'll have a song from remember a band called Orleans.
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Jack Hammer on Monday afternoon's Good Vibrations. Thank you very much for tuning your dial to 104.7 2SEA. Well, there's been certainly been a fair bit on this weekend with the Winter Sun Festival and the Maroombula Jazz Festival. They've been going since Saturday and Friday respectively, and they're both finishing up today. So if you've been involved with those and 10 of those, hope you had a great time. Looking at some things coming up, let me see. Sunday, June the 7th, is Monero Race Day at the Sapphire Coast Drive, Kallaroo. 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That's, I know, what am I thinking? That was yesterday. Let's get this together. June the 12th to July the 7th, there's a plethora of postcards at the Spiral Gallery, 47 Church Street, Bega. Experience a plethora of postcards at the annual postcard exhibition. So you can get more info, just looking up, visit spiralgallery.org.au. That's from June the 12th to June the 7th in Bega. Ah, there's a truffle hunt. That's part of the mushroom festival coming up, which goes the best part of about a month. That's up at, let me see, Michael Priest and the Great Aussie Fungi Hunt, 9 Chura Beach Drive, Chura Beach, an engaging interview with Michael Priest. And there's a truffle hunt. I have to read a bit more about that. More information you can get from the Fungi Festival next Sunday. That's what I wanted to read. There's a fungi foray with Dr. Michael Priest at Kangaratha Farm, Kallaroo. So again, you can get information about that at thefungifestival.com.au. Well, tongue's a bit swollen with all that chatter. Here's the zombies.

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4: Yeah, I accidentally pressed the wrong arrow there. The sponsors weren't supposed to come on for another 9 minutes. Ah, yeah, well, no, I meant to click this arrow here.

1966, that's from their Pet Sounds album. What have I got written down here? Let's get that page turned right. The biggest charting single of the 1960s does mean the biggest selling. It's Chubby Checker and his song The Twist. Hit the cover version in 1960 and it reached number one on the Billboard Top 100 on September 19th, 1960. And it stayed for 1 week, and then it went on to set a record at the time as the only song to reach number one during two different chart runs when it resurfaced and topped the Hot 100 again for 2 weeks starting on January the 13th, 1962. And this would not happen again for another song for 59 years. And can you think who that could be? It was a Christmas song. December 2020, when Mariah Carey, All I Want for Christmas Is You, she reached the summit, and then she did a different chart. There was a different chart run at a different time, September the 19th. Anyway, here's Chubby Checker.

darling. 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And my honey, ram a lama ding dong, forever. And when I say dip, dip, dip, dip, dip, you know I mean it from the bottom of my boogity.

Yeah, that was Barry Mann, and that was a one-hit wonder. Look here at some doo-wop songs, except I don't know why we haven't got Run Around Sue from Dion up on the playlist, which is surprising. Here's the Chords. Life could-

Here's a band that named themselves after a car. Actually, the car was the Ford Edsel, E-D-S-E-L, but apparently it wasn't a particularly great car. Here they are, though, the Edsels.

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Yeah, The Lars, and that's from 1988. Here's the Scorpions. They'll take us up to the top of the hour, where we'll go for the weather.

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1: Far South Coast weather for Monday, the 8th of June. Sunny, light winds becoming northeasterly, 15 to 20 kilometres an hour in the early afternoon, then becoming light in the late afternoon. Currently, Marimbula is 17.3. Tonight's minimum dropping down to a very cool 7 degrees. Apparent temperature at the moment, it feels like 14.8. The winds are blowing northeasterly at 13 kilometres an hour, with wind gusts up to 18 kilometres an hour. Air pressure is 1030.5 hectopascals and steady. Bega's a little bit warmer at the moment, currently 18.7. Outlook tomorrow, another fine day, 20, dropping down to a minimum of 7. Sunrise this morning was at 7.09 and sunset this evening will be at 4.51.
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1: 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Oh, no, great. Hope you're enjoying the shows that the station puts on. And, yeah, we stream. So if there's a particular show you like and you're not from this area, we can be picked up anywhere in the world. You're with Jack Hammer on Monday afternoons, Good Vibrations. As I said at the beginning of the last hour, today's going to be a shorter show rather than going all the way till 4. We'll finish up here at 3. But let's kick it off with two from Tommy James and the Shondells.

0: 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Oh, no, but that was just great. That's pretty Benny King.
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Yeah, Nazareth from 1975. Next up, we've got Phil Oakey and Giorgio Moroder, and then we'll go to our sponsors.

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3: 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They have Masters of Engineering through to fitter machinists.

27 past 2. That was The Cardigans and A Loveful. Let's have a couple of Doc songs, eh?

our good early angels, eh? And yeah, last week we played the song Respect from Aretha Franklin. It's a song you hear quite a lot. It's well, it's a terrific song. It's right up. It's one of the great songs of all time. But Otis Redding, he wrote the song and he sang Respect first. He recorded and released the original version of the song in 1965 on his album Otis Blue, Otis Redding Sings Soul. But Aretha really, really popularised the song. She covered it, she rearranged it. She added the iconic R-E-S-P-E-C-T on it, and just some backing voices. I think one of them was her sister. Yeah, so the R-E-S-P-E-C-T spelling in 1967 to create an entirely new, completely different sounding song. Yeah, it was a huge success. But here's the original by the guy who wrote it, Otis Redding.

0: And the time is 21 minutes to 3 o'clock, so let's get a word from our sponsors.
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0: Yeah, no, it is a lot of fun. Yeah, no, if you want to get involved as a volunteer radio presenter, I mean, you get all the training you'll need and all the help you'll need, yeah. No, it's great. Here's Mott the Hoople.

forgot to turn the microphone on button properly. Yeah, the average white band and pick up the pieces. Do you remember a 1980s Australian band, Swanee? They did a cover of, well, here it is. It's a very, very well-known song. Here's Swanee and their cover.

Well, that's it for today as far as this shortened version of Good Vibrations goes. Yeah, Bill Stewart should be in at 4 o'clock with his show called What's New, which is a very entertaining couple of hours. But, yeah, not quite sure with the long weekend at all. Anyway, I'll leave you with Johnny Young and Company with a K.

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1: Yes, and your forecast for this evening, light, sunny, light winds becoming northeast, 15 to 20 kilometres in the early afternoon, then becoming light in the late afternoon, and that is the weather.
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0: What's it time for?
1: Dylan Wright. Remember Dylan Wright? The winner of Australian... Oh, no. Was it the Australian Idol? I can't remember. I can't keep track. It was either The Voice or the Australian Idol. He won one of the...
2: It's time for What's New with Bill Stewart.
1: Yes, indeed it is time for What's New with me, Bill Stewart. Got another couple of exciting, well, hopefully exciting hours on the way. It doesn't get more exciting than the top four countdown, surely, especially with the lineup that we've got today. Maybe some MJ, maybe featuring in the lineup. Whoa, MJ in the top four? What? Ooh. Well, stick around to find out more about that. And also coming up, we've got, of course, the NRL update. Lots going on. Origin teams being named. Queensland have named their Origin team for Game 2. New South Wales still to name theirs. The announcement coming later tonight as the anticipation ramps up for that. So lots to unpack there. Also, the one-minute sports wrap. Lots going on, of course. The French Open tennis finals. The F1, the AFL, it's all going on. And, of course, don't forget after 5 p.m. we've got the Retro Hour, another super duper theme coming up. But right now we're going to kick off with Lizzo. It's A Toast right here on 104.7 to SEA.

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Yeah, the DMAs with Hurricane. Of course, they have their new album coming out on the 7th of August. So, yeah, just a couple of months' time. And what about this Prince with his new track, Stone? And he has a new album coming out of unreleased hits. Yeah, it's quite incredible that they've been able to find all this music, his estate, but they found it and they're releasing it. And Timeless is the album, quite like the man himself. It did feel like he was timeless. But yeah, that's coming out on the 28th of August. And Lizzo, of course, she has a brand new album out right now, BITCH. And A Toast was the song off that album. All right, well, you are listening to What's New With Me, Bill Stewart. Still plenty more on the way. We've got the top four countdown coming up. We've also got the fact file not too far away. Got some fun facts about a certain aquatic creature. Little teaser for you for what's to come. But right now, we're going to see what's making news.

Yes, and of course, what's making news? Well, the State of Origin, Queensland have named their team this morning with Billy Slater recalling Reece Walsh into the side for State of Origin Game 2. That's right. The Maroons coach was cagey and gave little away as he faced the press this morning. New South Wales coach Laurie Daly also is set to make a bombshell selection gamble. Well, I don't know. I mean, think they're going a little bit over the top here, calling it a bombshell selection. But he's going with reportedly Mitchell Moses, set to be named at 5'8", despite missing the series opener after injuring his hamstring during a New South Wales training session. Of course, Daly will confirm his team at 7 o'clock Australian Eastern Standard Time. So, yeah, stay tuned for that announcement following the Bulldogs-Eels game, which is on right now, 0-0 at the moment. Moses has held did hold a private training session this morning, and he will reportedly take the number 6 jumper off Ethan Strange, despite the Raiders playmakers' heroics in the series opener. According to Code Sports, Strange will instead be moved to the bench. Slater has been forced to make 4 changes for Game 2 at the MCG on June 17th. The biggest blow for Queensland was an ankle injury to Broncos enforcer Pat Carrigan. Dolphins forward Kalufa Finifuaki is set to debut after Carrigan was ruled out. Cowboys winger Murray Taulagi is also set to come in on Queensland's extended bench after Jermat Sivasaki suffered a serious knee injury. The other strategic shift is to go for a more aggressive edge, with Brinton Decora moving into the number 11 jumper and Max Plaff dropping back to the bench. This will see Reuben Cotter move to lock. Walsh's return means out-of-form Broncos teammate Ezra Mahm has missed out on a spot in the squad as Queensland look to keep the series alive in Melbourne after giving up the biggest lead in State of Origin history in the series opener. Slater appeared to do his best to give nothing away when repeatedly asked about Walsh's form this season. When asked what he had seen from Walsh in recent weeks compared to his form before the series opener, Slater responded, "I'll keep all that stuff in-house. I've got a great relationship with Reece. That goes back to when he debuted for the Warriors. He's built a really good game, and if needed, I'm sure he'll go out and perform that." He also elected not to give any information on what Walsh's role will be in the game, saying the Maroons will sort that out during the week. However, the Slater only needed 3 words to show what a massive gamble he is making with Walsh on the bench. The Melbourne icon confirmed Walsh is an option to play in the halves should Cameron Munster or Sam Walker go down injured. "In short, yes, we have options there," Slater said. He confirmed Walsh will not be released to play for the Broncos against the Rabbitohs on Friday night, despite the possibility Walsh could ride the pine for the entire 80 minutes against New South Wales. Mam did not see any game during the series, game time during the series opener. His omission means the Maroons do not have a specialist playmaker on the bench. Walsh last week said he had been disappointed when Slater called him up last month to tell him he had not been picked for the series opener. However, the Broncos number one also admitted he had not been living up to those standards that it takes to wear that Queensland jersey. The Broncos have lost 5 consecutive games, and Walsh was notably exposed during the Titans' extraordinary boil-over win over the weekend. However, despite Walsh's poor form, Slater has made the call to gamble on the live wire fullback to make him an impact coming off the bench. Walsh is the only Broncos player named in Slater's squad. Meanwhile, Daly is expected to show faith in the majority of the side that pulled off a historic comeback, including front rower Adam Fanua-Blake, still making the team, but is set to be dropped back to the bench as a result of the return of powerhouse prop Payne Haas. Mitch Barnett will retain his starting spot, while Jacob Saifidi is expected to be axed out of the 19-man squad side completely after failing to take the field in Game 1. The main question for Daly after Game 1 is who will replace the injured
Blake Brayley on the six-man bench. It is believed that Api Korosau and Connor Watson are in a two-way battle for the spot, with Wade Egan expected to be overlooked. Elsewhere, Casey McLean shot in game one, and there have been calls for him to replace the out-of-form Stephen Crichton in the centres. McLean hobbled off on Sunday, however, with an ankle injury. It's all right, McLean told ABC. Physios, they did all the tests they needed to, and they say I'm fine, so I suppose a bit of precautionary just to keep me off. And while it is believed he will be fit for game two, it may have created enough doubt for Daly to stick with the centre pairing of Crichton and Katoti Staggs. Mark, the Wonga Nick Watizi is also reportedly likely to be overlooked, with Tolu Kola expected to keep his spot on the wing. Liam Bunn is also expected to miss out. One of Isaiah Katoa and Jacob Carraz are reportedly set to be named in the number 20, the spot occupied by Dylan Lucas for game one. So Queensland, of course, their official team for game two will be Kalen Ponga at fullback, Selwyn Cobo, Robert Toa, Hamiso Tabuai-Fadou, Jojo Fifita, Cameron Munster, Sam Walker, Thomas Flegler, Harry Grant, Tino Sulabola-Aoi, Brenton Dikera, Kurt Catewell, Ruben Cotter. And then on the bench, you've got Max Plath, Lindsay Collins, Khalifa Finafawaki, Trent Liero, Reece Robson, Murray Taulagi, and Halem Lukey. Yeah, it's pretty much the expected team for Queensland going into game two. Billy obviously didn't really need to make too many changes. Obviously, he had to make a couple of forced changes with some injuries, but lost by train of changes with some injuries, but

hand. And some would say maybe a little bit unlucky Queensland were in that first game. So I think they'll be tough again for game two. I think New South Wales, you know, it's not going to be a cakewalk for them. I mean, they were pretty awful in the first 40 minutes of game one. So they'll have to improve there. I think it'll be good to see Mitch Moses back up. You know, fingers crossed he gets through this game this afternoon. Or is he playing? No, he's not playing. No, he wasn't named, was he, to play this evening? So fingers crossed he will get through all the training this week going into Blues camp. If he gets named, like we expect he will be, he'll be a great addition, I think. Even though Strange was really good in game one, I think you need a player like Mitch Moses, who has a great strike record in State of Origin. I think he can just dominate the game. And, I think he'll be a great addition for the Blues. But, you know, there's a lot of work that has to be done by some of the other players in the squad. If Laurie's going to keep the same players, they're going to really have to step up. But anyway, that is the Origin news. And some entertainment news. And what about this? Netflix have been slammed by fans as it announces the end of hit show Devil May Cry. Yeah, that's right. Devil May Cry is set to end with a third and final season. The streaming platform has announced that the popular animated series based on the hit video game has been renewed for a third installment. But it's bad news for fans as it's the final season. Showrunner 80... Shankar confirmed, "For those of you who have been paying attention to the episode names, I have been showing you the structure the entire time. This was always Dante's Divine Comedy with guns and a red coat. Season 1 was Inferno. Season 2 was Purgatorio. And season 3 will be Paradiso. These three seasons make up the Force Edge saga since inception. The Force Edge saga was designed as a movie trilogy disguised as a television series." Fans flocked to Reddit to share their thoughts on the news. One person wrote, "Glad it'll get a proper ending instead of being cancelled. It's a good show. I'm a big fan of the games and went into it expecting nothing in terms of plot similarity and have been pleasantly surprised by the show overall, not plot similarity specifically." Another Reddit user commented, "I think season 2, while still having issues, was an improvement to season 1, so I'm happy it's getting another season." Somebody else penned, "Final, I didn't see that coming." Yet another said, "You know, as someone who's never played the games, I really enjoyed it." With a fifth bemoaned, "They can't keep getting away with this," all in caps locks. The fantasy action series is based on the Japanese video game franchise of the same name by Capcom. It follows the demon hunter for hire Dante as he tries to stop a demonic invasion of Earth orchestrated by the White Rabbit while also coming into conflict with human soldier Mary Ann Arkham. The first season premiered on Netflix in April last year and was praised for its high octane scenes and high production value. Just a week after its release, it was renewed for a second series, which aired last month. It debuted on Netflix's Global Top 10, and at the time of writing, it still remains on the list. The cast includes Johnny Yong Bosch as Dante, Robert Damon as Virgil, and Scout Taylor Compton as Lady. So there you go. No new seasons after the third season of Devil May Cry. But, you know, it was one saga ends. Maybe another one continues. Maybe it might be a, you know, dare I say, a Star Wars situation. There, you know, like they did the whole, Skywalker saga. Apparently there's going to be some new sagas coming, a new episode 10 in the not-so-distant future. Maybe, you know, could be the same for Devil May Cry. Maybe after this first saga was finished, they might, go into a different saga. Who knows? But anyway, that is... what's making news? All right, well, plenty more action still to come, of course. Yeah, Man I Need, Olivia Dean on the way. Also, Ella Langley, you know,

0: And how about this? Yeah, it's Tay-Tay. She has got a new single out. It's called I Knew It, I Knew You. Yes, stick around for that and plenty more. But on the other side of this, it's going to be Michael Jackson with Billie Jean. Stick around.
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0: Yes, Ella Langley choosing Texas. Coming in at number two, and of course at number three, man, I Need Olivia Dean. It's still in there, it's still in there. And what about this? Billie Jean coming in at number four on the charts due to the, I guess, Michael popularity of the, or I should say gaining popularity through the Michael bio. But yeah, great to see MJ still to this day getting in the charts. It's just incredible. All right, we're still putting more on the way, of course. After 5 p.m., we've got the Retro Hour, a very exciting theme, hopefully exciting, hopefully interesting theme coming up for you. But speaking of interesting, let's get into the fact file.
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0: Yeah, and today in the fact file, I thought I'd share some interesting facts about a aquatic creature I was just recently doing some research on, and I thought I would share some fun facts that I discovered about the axolotl. Yeah, very unique creature, the axolotl. They call it the Peter Pan of amphibians. The axolotls inhabit a trait. Yeah, it's interesting stuff. Called Neoteni. I didn't really know this. I knew they were related to salamanders, but didn't know that unlike other salamanders that outgrow their juvenile features and transition to life on land, axolotls remain in their aquatic tadpole-like form for their entire life. So it actually, like, it is a legitimate salamander. Like, I didn't know. I thought they were like a separate thing, but they are actually a salamander that hasn't gone through metamorphosis. So it's quite incredible. So they just stay in this tadpole like aquatic form basically for their entire life. They don't go through the metamorphosis. It's quite incredible. They breathe primarily by pulling oxygen from the water using their distinct frilly external gills, but they also have rudimentary lungs that they can use to gulp air at the water's surface if needed. Axolotls have no teeth. They eat by quickly snapping their mouths open and using intense suction to vacuum up small fish, worms, and crustaceans. If an axolotl loses a limb, or even parts of its heart, spine, or brain, it can grow them back completely perfectly in a matter of weeks. They even regenerate without scarring. That is the extraordinary thing that they can do, this regeneration of limbs. It's quite incredible, and scientists still haven't been able to figure out how they do it. An axolotl's genome has roughly 32 billion base pairs, making it about 10 times larger than the human genome. And scientists have found that these amphibians are roughly 1,000 times more resistant to cancer than most mammals. Yeah, it's quite incredible. And their name originates from the Nahuatl language, tracing back to Axolotl, the Anzac god of fire, the Aztec god of fire and lightning. According to myth, Axolotl, or Axolotl, transformed himself into this salamander to avoid being sacrificed. Yeah. Although axolotls are widely populated globally as pets in the aquarium trade, they are listed as critically endangered in the wild. Their population has plummeted due to habitat loss, pollution, and invasive species in Mexico City's canal systems. Yes, so we need to make sure we're looking after the axolotls there, because there are not too many of them in the wild anymore, and unfortunately. We hate for these guys to go extinct. Sorry, and that is the fact file. We're going to get into number one now in our top four countdown.
1: What's new? Top four.

0: Yeah, Tay Tay coming in at number one on our top four countdown this week with I Knew It, I Knew You off the new Toy Story soundtrack. Yeah, going back to our country roots, although not everyone is happy. A bit of backlash from the fans, some saying that she's just copying Gracie Abrams. I don't know about that. I certainly enjoyed it. At least it's something different. She's doing something different, at least. And, yeah, I don't mind it. If you want to do another country album, Tay-Tay, go ahead, I think. Do it. Wind back the clock. But, yeah, I Knew It. I Knew You, number one on our top four countdown. All right, it's time for the remix of the week.
1: Remix of the week.

the remix of the week, and this is just one I stumbled across. It's Sam Felt and Benny Bridges with their remix cover of Dance With Somebody.

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0: yes. Oh, well. Oh, well. It's Fleetwood Mac kicking off the Retro Hour today. It's all about original frontmen. That's right. We're looking at some OG frontmen of bands that were the, of course, original frontmen, original vocalists of these bands before they departed for various reasons, maybe, or, you know, maybe there was a falling out. Maybe they fell out with the band, moved on, and someone else came in and became the vocalist, or maybe someone who was already there took over as the vocalist. Whatever the reason, we're looking at the original, I guess, face of these bands, and kicking off with Fleetwood Mac, of course, with Peter Green, who was the original frontman of Fleetwood Mac, of course, before Stevie Nicks and Lindsey Buckingham had their thing going on. He was the man that started it all with, of course, Mick Fleetwood and John McVie, who were part of the original lineup of Fleetwood Mac. All right, well, we're going to kick off with our OG frontman retro hour with none other than Aka Daka, of course, Bon Scott, the original man, unfortunately, obviously, passing away so young as well. They had to get in. Well, it ended up being Brian Johnson coming in and taking over as front man, and he did a wonderful job as well, didn't he? But it always begged the question, what would have happened if Bon Scott got to perform on that Back in Black album? Because he was really looking, that was the album that he was really looking forward to, Back in Black. But never got to perform on it, unfortunately, passing away before they could record that album. But he did get to do some vocals on Dirty Deeds, Done Done Cheap, and that's the next track up. It's AC/DC with Dirty Deeds, Done Done Cheap.
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0: Yes, If You Leave Me Now, a bit of Chicago there, of course, with Peter Cetera, Terry Caff and Robert Lamb, all sort of shared vocals back in the day. But obviously Peter Cetera no longer with the band anymore. Terry Caff no longer with us, unfortunately. Robert Lamb still with the band. Of course, Jason Scheff came in after 1985 and provided some new, I guess, vocals to the band. And what about Peter Gabriel? In Your Eyes, of course, the original frontman of Genesis. And look, we're not going to get into that age-old battle of who was the better frontman, Phil Collins or Peter Gabriel. We just won't go there today. But I tell you what, Peter Gabriel, what an artist! Like what a storyteller! Like just a great singer, songwriter. I think one of the all-time greatest storytellers. I think, and it's got a funny, like I feel like he, and it might be a bit of a hot take here. I feel like he was better as a solo artist than in Genesis. I feel like just the quality of music was better, just performance-wise, probably better as well. When you look at all the hits that he's done as a solo artist compared to when he was in Genesis, like there probably weren't a real lot of like real major hits when he was with Genesis compared to when he was on your own, when he was on his own. And In Your Eyes was one of those ones, of course, coming from his fifth studio album, So, features Yuso Nendawa singing a part at the end of the song translated into his native Wolof. Gabriel's lyrics were inspired by an African tradition of ambiguity in song between romantic love and love of God. In Your Eyes was not released as a single in the UK, but was the second single from So in the US, achieving strong radio airplay and MTV rotation. It reached number one on the US Billboard mainstream rock tracks on the 13th of September 1986 and peaked at number 26 on the Billboard Hot 100 in November. Gabriel released two extended versions of the song as a 12-inch vinyl single in the US. The first ran 6 minutes 15 and was the single version. The second special mix ran 7 minutes 14 and was the B-side. In Australia, In Your Eyes peaked at number 97 in November 1986. So not as big here in Australia, but yeah, pretty big over in the US, that's for sure. The song was featured in the 1980 film Say Anything, starring John Cusack and Leon Sky. It closed Gabriel's set list during the Secret World Tour and is the final track on the 1994 Secret World Live album, where it is almost 11 minutes long and includes the extra lyrics from the special mix and solos by the other singers and players. It was included in the US version of his 2003 compilation hit, but not the European or Japanese versions. In 2005, the song gave Gabriel his first gold single certified in the US by the RIAA. Yeah, there you go. What a track. And, of course, there is plenty more where that came from. Of course, as we look at some more OG frontmen, of course, The Fray, Queen, even the Angels on the way. But right now, it's time for the NRL update.
1: It's time for...
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0: Yes, it is time for the NRL update and a quick score check, and it is 12-0 Bulldogs over Parramatta. Still 24 minutes left to play, so still time for Parramatta to make a comeback there. But let's have a look and see what happened elsewhere in round 14. And it was the Seagulls 28 beating the Rabbitohs 14, Storm 32, just getting up against the Knights 30. The Raiders going down 26-0 over the Roosters. Dolphins 40, beating the Cowboys 14. Broncos going down in a thriller to the Titans 23-28. Panthers flogging the West Tigers 68-0, and the Sharks 34, beating the Dragons 12, and of course 12-0 Bulldogs lead Parramatta at the moment. As we look at, of course, next week, which will be following from State of Origin, of course, coming next Wednesday night. That will kick off the round. And, yeah, what's going to happen? Blues and Maroons going at it at the MCG. And, look, we know the Blues were lucky in the first game. Obviously, Blues and Maroons going at it at the MCG. And, look, we know the Blues were lucky in the first game.

if he does go for that team, that same team, particularly that same back line, like Tui Cola, and nothing against Tui Cola, he's a great player, by the way, an absolute speedster, but he's not a winger. He hasn't played too many games on the wing, got picked on the wing for game one, looked really out at sea, and Queensland, they targeted him heavily. They knew which way to go, didn't they? Certainly in that first half. And when he came off, I mean, no one likes to see a player go down with HIA, but it was almost a bit of luck or double luck for Laurie Daly that happened. First, the Ponga send-off to be down, for Queensland to be down a man, for it to be 13 on 12, and then for Cola to be ruled out with HIA, which brought on Casey McLean, who he was just, what an effort from Casey in that last sort of 20 minutes of the game. He was just electric out there on the wing, and it really begged the question of why did Laurie pick Cola and not McLean in the first place. It was very strange, and it seems like he's not really capitalising on that good fortune that he had. Boy, I mean, if this does happen, obviously he hasn't named the team yet, but if he does go with Cola again, and obviously McLean, I mean, he might not be 100% for game two, obviously with that injury that he picked up yesterday. But also he's got Jacob Carraz there, who's another great player. I'm sure he would do a fantastic job. So it is an interesting one of why he would want to go with Cola again. In terms of who's going to come out on top, like I said, they're going to have to start better, the Blues, in this game. I think Moses will help them, whether or not it'll be enough to beat Queensland, because as we know, their performances just got worse and worse, the Blues, last year. Look, you never know, being down at the MCG, I'm thinking maybe, I don't like to say it, maybe Maroons bite back. We know they like to come back hard, and they were pretty good for most of that game, the Maroons, obviously, when they had all their men on the field. So, yeah, it's going to be a tough battle. I actually think it might be a lot closer than, well, obviously it was closer, in game one when the Blues came back and pinched it by a couple of points. But I think this will actually be a closer game, be it, you know, not just one team dominating one half. I think it'll be close throughout the whole game. But I think, yeah, maybe Maroons at this stage. Although, you know, I'm hoping the Blues can get the job done and wrap up the series, of course. But, yeah, Maroons are going to be hard to beat in this one. And then we start the round proper with the Rabbitohs and the Broncos. No Reece Walsh in that game. They're not going to release him, the Maroons, obviously. Rabbitohs have got some key men back. They're playing at home. You know, I don't mind their chances in this one. And the Broncos have been very poor at the moment. They're hanging by a thread, the Broncos. They need the victory, but I'm not sure if they'll get it done. And then you've got the Dolphins and the Roosters. Lots to like about the Dolphins at the moment. And this will be an interesting one to see how they go. Obviously, with Tedesco out, Victor Radley out, Lindsay Collins out. I don't know if there's anyone else. Is there anyone else I'm forgetting that's in their team? Without those three guys, though, three big outs for that team. And obviously, on the Dolphins side, you've got the Hammer, Tabuai Fido, Fui Finuaki, obviously, he's out as well. I'm not sure if Gilbert, trying to remember if Gilbert made the team or not. He might have made the team on the bench. And playing at home as well, the Dolphins. I think they're a big chance in this game. Oh, Selwyn Cobbo, of course. Who could forget about him? Yeah, he'll be out. That's a big loss for them. I still don't mind them. They didn't play too bad the couple of weeks ago when they had their players out, the Dolphins. So I don't mind them going into this one. I think the Roosters, they've still got enough in there.

0: Arsenal to get the job done here. Of course, Nwabwaga Nikwatizi has just come back. He's still got Cherry Evans there. No Sam Walker as well. He's another out. You'd expect Cherry Evans to slot into that half-back role. Who plays 5-8? I'm not too sure, but obviously they've got a lot of depth there, the Roosters. And then you've got the Warriors and the Sharks going at it. You know what? I don't mind the Warriors in this one, playing at home, although they've done so well away from home. Can they back it up at home? Obviously the Sharks, Blake Brayley got the injury. No Adam Fanua Blake. Well, expected that there won't be Adam Fanua Blake in this one. And Brenton Nicara. I don't mind the Warriors in this one. They'll only be missing, I think, Kurt Capewell and Mitch Barnett, the only two players that will be out for them. So I do like their chances there. Then you've got the Eels and the Raiders going at it. This will be an interesting one. Really, the Raiders, I think Hudson Young is the only one out of their team. Then you've got the Eels, who obviously they won't have Moses there. We know about their injury problems that have been going on. They are playing at home, so that does give them a little bit of an advantage. The Raiders haven't been too good. You think maybe a win might be coming for them. This might be potentially the week to do it. Then you've got the West Tigers and the Titans. Talk about a team who needs a bounce back. The West Tigers, God. And we know about their injury problems. Obviously, with Dewey being out. But they're not hit with Origin, luckily for them. Gold Coast only Jojo Fifita, I think, is the only player out for them. Well, it's an interesting one because the Gold Coast, they played really well against the Broncos. They've been maybe on a slight resurgence. But the West Tigers, they've kind of been on the downward trend, haven't they, after starting so well in this season. Playing at home, though, you might have to give the slight edge to the Tigers, but I wouldn't be surprised if the Titans get up and beat them there. But it's certainly going to be a very interesting week with Bulldogs, Cowboys, Dragons. Hey, getting the 2 points from the bye. The Knights, Panthers, Seagulls and Storm all on the bye. And that is the NRL update for this week. Just quickly, score check. And the Eels, yes, they have made a comeback. It's 12-10 with a kick to come. But coming up here, we do have the fray over my head. Let's rearrange. I wish you were a stranger. And, of course, Queen on the way, Somebody to Love. And what about the Angels coming up? Take a Long Line. Yes, but on the other side of this, it is In Excess. Disappear. Stick around.
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0: Yes. Queen with Somebody to Love, of course, more recently been headed up by Adam Lambert, but of course, nobody can ever replace the great Freddie Mercury. And what about Over My Head, The Fray, which was released in October 2005 as the lead single from their debut album, How to Save a Life, and from the soundtrack to the science fiction action film Stealth, it hit the top 10 on the Billboard Hot 100 chart. The single helped propel their album from the top Heat Seekers chart to the top 20 Billboard 200 chart. The CD single was backed with Heaven Forbid and a live version of 100 in the United Kingdom. Over My Head, Cable Car was released as the second single from the album, following How to Save a Life. The song sold over 2 million digital downloads in the United States and was certified 2x platinum by the RIA. RIAA in May 2006. The song was the fifth most downloaded single of 2006 and was ranked number 13 on the Hot 100 singles of 2006. It was nominated for a Grammy Award for Best Pop Performance by a Duo or Group with Vocals in 2006, but lost to My Humps by the Black Eyed Peas. The song was ranked number 43 on Billboard's Best Adult Pop Songs of the Decade list and number 100 on the Billboard's Top 100 Digital Tracks of the Decade list. After comparisons were drawn between Over My Head and the Chainsmokers Closer, Isaac Slade and guitarist Joe King of The Fray were credited as co-writers of Closer on September 2nd, 2016. Jeez, that sounds weird. They don't sound that much alike, do they? Jeez, anyway, the song Over My Head was written about lead singer and pianist Isaac Slade's relationship with his brother Caleb, nicknamed Cable Car. He wrote the song because he and his brother were allegedly not speaking and were at odds with each other. It is about a fight I got in with my brother Caleb after he graduated high school. We drifted apart and really hadn't spoken in a long time. One day we both realized that we needed to fight it out. We've been friends for 20 years. That's a long time when you're only 23 years old. He fought it out, and he's one of my best friends today. Oh, that's fantastic. And, of course, the original frontman, Isaac Slade, ended up leaving the band just to open a bookshop with his family. There you go. Nothing wrong with that at all. And, of course, now the lyrics handled by their guitarist Joe King. Yeah, he stepped into that role. He's the lead guitarist now. He stepped into the lead vocalist as well. Which I got to say, it's a tough job coming in and replacing Isaac Slade because he's got such a distinctive voice, Isaac. But Joe's got a similar type of twang to him as well. Even though it's not the same, but it's not bad. It's not bad. But as long as they're still making music, The Fray. That's the main thing. All right. Well, it is now time for the 1 minute sports wrap.
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0: Yeah, it is time for the 1 minute sports wrap. Let's just see if I can get the timer up here. All right, here we go. Let's see if we can do it. And my time starts now. And overnight, Alexander Zverev won his first ever Grand Slam title, beating the Italian Coppolalli 1-6, 6-4, 4-6, 7-6, 1-6 in the final. Yesterday, it was the 19-year-old Andreeva beating Chulisca, the wild card 3-6. 2-6 over in the F1. Kimi Antonelli extended his lead in the championship, taking home the top spot behind Lewis Hamilton and Hager for Red Bull. Oscar Piastri finishing in fourth. And in the AFL, it was the Crows 75 getting up against the Cats 74. Hawthorn 71 went down to the Western Bulldogs 77. Melbourne 31 went down to the Dockers 155. Suns 75 went down to the Lions 106. West Coast 71 went down to Port Adelaide 77. Swans 104 beat St Kilda 102. Essendon 67 went down to Carlton 72. And at the moment, Collingwood 75 are going down to Melbourne 77. Oh, yes, just in time. That's what I'm talking about. All right. What a 1 minute sports wrap. And obviously, Giants and Richmond getting the bye. So we look at round 14 and Western Bulldogs, Adelaide Crows going at it on Thursday, Cats Suns on the Friday, then Saturday, Melbourne, Essendon, North Melbourne, West Coast, Port Adelaide Swans, Richmond Lions, St Kilda, and the Giants. And yes, we have, just over the halfway in the competition. Can you believe it? It'll be finals footy before we know it. And just a quick score check in the NRL, and at the moment, scores were locked up. It is the Bulldogs actually leading 14-12 at the moment with 2 minutes to go. All right, well, that is pretty much going to wrap us up for today. It's been great to be in your company. Hopefully I'll see you back here next week. But to round out our OG frontmans retro hour today, we've got Little River Band with Reminiscing, of course, headed up by Glenn Sherrick. But at one stage, we're headed by the one, the only, the great Johnny Farnham. But this is Reminiscing.

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11: Hi, this is Noddy. 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This is Aussie Music Weekly, your weekly fix of new local and independent Australian music. Coming up on this week's show, got the brand new single on the way from Western Australian act Dolce Blue. We bring you the solo single from Mr. Pinky Beecroft. Yeah, a guy that you would have known as the frontman from the band Machine Gun Fellatio back in the day. And the latest single from those Sydney punk rockers themselves, Fangs, who have actually turned it down a little bit on this track, which is a little bit of an acoustic rendition of one of the tracks from their last album. In our In Focus interview, we're going to be chatting with Mr. William Crichton. Meanwhile, in the backtrack segment, a bit like last week actually, only heading back around about a decade or so ago, this time around for Melbourne-based singer-songwriter Alex Leahy. All that and stacks more, so do hope you can stay with us. Well, to get things underway, it's Brisbane four-piece band Tickets to Space, and this is actually their debut single. Four mates who all studied together at the Queensland Conservatorium of Music is how they got themselves started, and this one is all about the frustrations associated with an on-again, off-again relationship. So to get us underway, it's Tickets to Space with Uncovered.

get the sounds there of Brisbane emo hardcore band Grizzly Shark, the follow-up to their last EP, Mosaic, and that is the first track since some lineup changes that they've had happen in the band as well. That tune is called Desire, and you heard it right here on Aussie Music Weekly, which is a program that you are tuned into right around Australia on the Community Radio Network, and heard through your local community radio station. It's Noddy here. Up shortly, got to give you something from Sydney-based indie folk artist Katie Denny. So on the way, the new single for the Machine Gun Fellatio frontman Pinky Beecroft.

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1: There will come a time when we will have to ask ourselves.
0: Also coming up on this week's program, we do our In Focus interview segment as always. This time around, we are chatting with Mr. William Crichton about his current album. And later on in the program, it's the Backtrack segment. This time around, heading back only around about a decade or so ago for something from Melbourne bass singer-songwriter Alex Leahy. Well, on to Western Australian act Dolce Blue now. Been a little while since we've heard from these guys. This track that I'm about to hit the play button on was actually produced between both studios here in Australia as well as in the UK. And apparently it's a song written from the perspective of someone who has made the wrong choice in life. They're launching the single this coming week, actually, yeah, June the 12th, in their hometown of Perth at The Bird in the Perth suburb of Northbridge. So see what you think of this one. Dolce Blue for you now, and Waste Your Time.

0: Not a bad tune there from Sydney-based indie folk artist Katie Denny. She released her debut single back in 2023, and that tune is the latest to come from her upcoming EP. It's called Flowers in My Hair, a song apparently all about the small things that people leave with you as they go through life. You are listening to Aussie Music Weekly, coming to you around Australia on the Community Radio Network, and around about this time each week, we do our In Focus interview. Colonial Drift is the title of William Crichton's fourth album, which has been released recently. Now, he's in the midst of a tour to support it at the moment, and so we welcome William Crichton back to Aussie Music Weekly. Hey, William, how you doing?
1: G'day, I'm doing well. Good to be here. Thanks for having me.
0: Yeah, good to chat with you. It's been a couple of albums since we last had you on the show. Let's rewind prior to the current tour. You were over in Europe playing shows with Canadian outfit The Dead South. So how did that particular opportunity come about?
1: It was great. We've played a lot of tours over the years with The Dead South. Well, I met them at a festival called Black Deer Festival in the UK, going back a few years, but then we actually have the same agent in the UK who made that very first tour happen back a few years ago, and we just become really good mates, Nate and Colton and Scott and Danny, and Colton actually introduced me to jiu-jitsu, so that was a big thing for my, you know, a big life-changing thing, No, they're just dear mates, and they're great musicians, and thankfully they believe in what Jules and I do, and they take us along where they can over there, so that's great.
0: Well, let's talk a little bit now about the latest album, because it sees a little bit of a common theme across the tracks, that being your relationship with the land. So what prompted you to focus on a particular subject matter for the recording of this album?
1: Well, I mean, it's not just the land that's in the song. It definitely includes that. In songs like Australia and Beautiful Country. In those moments, I really wanted to focus on the beauty of this place and the power of this place, you know, the natural beauty and the call that comes from it to everybody. It doesn't really matter, you know, who you are or where you're from. If you're listening, it's all happening and it's all there. It's not political, you know, in that way. It's something to do that's deeper than that, you know, and that's... I love this place for that reason. So that's why we've definitely had those moments on the album. And then there's other moments of story, you know, about the, like with the song called Horizon that we wrote with Rob Hurst is a story of, you know, one of those things where you go to a new place for a fresh start, but, you know, maybe you take some of the old problems that you had with you, you know, that cycle that we can get in as humans sometimes. But overall, I just wanted to make a really personal record. You know, Julianne, my wife, and I wrote most of the songs together. We wrote a couple with Rob Hurst, like I mentioned. It's mainly just all things about living here and in this country at this time in history.

0: Speaking of storytelling and, I guess, history, the track Poor Ned. What inspired you to write about arguably Australia's greatest bushranger?
1: Well, I didn't actually... That's the only song on the album that I didn't write. And I originally thought that it was written solely by a fella named John Schumann from the band Red Gum. And he's a mate of mine, John. And when I said, I'm covering your song, he says, I would love it if you covered that song, but I have to tell you that I didn't write it either. So the song just keeps getting passed on. So I didn't write it. But everyone who does it has put their a little touch on it. It was originally like a poem, a slow kind of feeling folk song by a fella called Trevor Lucas, who's best known for his work in Fairport Convention and that sort of thing. So Shuey heard it, and then Red Gum made it their own. Shuey put in a few extra lyrics and changed the feel. And then I guess we made it our own. We didn't change any lyrics, but we definitely changed the feel and, just put our bit of feeling and the bush psych sort of sound into the song, I suppose. But it's one we've been doing for a few years live, and we just wanted to, I think it's a great song, and I think it tells a story that we all, we all know the name Ned Kelly. We think we know what he stood for, who knows? But it is he's the last one, he was the last one of that kind, and I think it is an important story to remember because it shows, the foundation of Australia was torturous for not only the people who were here first, but for the people who were brought over here against their will, the Irish and whatnot as well. So it was a tough time, and some of that echoes through today's society, and that's why we have Warzone, a song called Warzone on there too. Poor Ned and Warzone sort of go together because it has those echoes of violence. We're all fighting a war to some degree, and that's a spectrum, there's different levels of that, but that's what we tried to get across in those two songs.

0: as you alluded to a moment ago, your musical and life partner, Julianne, has contributed, I guess, a lot more lyrically to this album compared to your past releases. So how would you say your respective songwriting processes differ?
1: Well, it's more of an evolution in the songwriting process for this album because, you know, generally we would write some songs together and we'd work on the lyrics as we were going. We still did that, but a lot of the time now I worked on a bit more of the production, a bit more of the music and the melody and the concepts for the songs. And then I still wrote a lot of lyrics on it, but for the ones that Jules wrote, most of, like Warzone, like that song with Rob, and I started that chorus. Well, he mainly had most of that chorus in shape, and then Jules wrote the lyrics to the verses for the first two verses. Just we conceptualized it, then she went away and wrote them. She's really quick, you know, so the idea was she would get a start and then we would kind of go over them and workshop them like we've done in the past, but she just nailed it on the ones that she put ahead to, and we were just like, well, nothing that we could add to that that would make that any better. That's perfect. So that's kind of just fell into place, and we picked up where the other kind of needed us to, you know. Like Rob had a wonderful sense of melody and harmony, and Jules is beautiful with lyrics, you know, really straight to the bone. And you know, and I just did what I do, you know, with a song like Sex, Death and Choices. That was a song that I primarily wrote all of the lyrics to, pages and pages, and then Jules at the end of that process came and helped me edit it and added a few lines as well at the end, which, you know, funnily enough, turned out to be some of my favorite lines, or my favorite lines in the song. You know, when you're together that long, you kind of form one brain a lot of the time, so it's hard to know who did what, you know. Even when we look back on it, like, I can't remember who did what. She kind of form one brain a lot of the time, so it's hard to know who did what. You know, even when we look back on it, like, I can't remember who did what. She

0: We are chatting with William Crichton all about his current album Colonial Drift on this week's edition of Aussie Music Weekly. Now, William, you've brought a strong environmental angle to many of the tracks on Colonial Drift. So how important is it to you to get these types of messages out within your music?
1: Well, I guess I have. I mean, I thought that this was the least political sort of message-based album that I've released, but I think maybe you're referring to, you know, songs like Peaceful Land and Beautiful Country, just a love of the environment, really. And I mean, the album before this one had a song called Your Country on it, which was definitely a stop the logging song, you know, because we need to stop logging old growth forests, that's for sure. I understand, you know, I got mates in the timber industry, and it's easier said than done. People need to eat, and people need timber, and it's decent at carbon capture as well, so it's a delicate thing. But at the same time, our old growth forests, you only get one shot at old growth forests, you know, and so we should hang on to them. But this album, I wanted to focus less on the stuff that we're doing to really mess the environment up and more on just the beauty and the power of it, because that's what inspires me to want to look after it and want to be a part of it and help protect it, you know, is my love for it. And so I figured that if we could spread that love, then that would help in those ways, I suppose, might inspire that. But, you know, I don't know about pointing the finger. I used to point the finger a lot, and I still do every now and then, but it's too hard. It's all too connected. We're all too part of the same chain, you know. I go home, turn the lights on, I drive my car, I do everything. I'm part of this thing, so it has to start with some sort of, you know, to identifying and feeling that connection with the environment around you on a personal level, and then changing from the bottom up. You know, there has to be some top-down stuff too, for sure, but that's not really going to change until we take the wheel. And the problem is it's happening very fast with AI and the technological revolution that's upon us. You know, that's going to be the biggest transformation that the modern world has seen. And so it's important that we hold on to our identity through that process, and the environment and the natural environment and the way that we interact with it is so much a part of us. The way that we've evolved, the way that we interact with plants and the animals and the air itself has a massive impact on our mental health and on our physical health, you know. It's all integrated. So I don't know, that's a long-winded answer, but I just love the place and I wanted to write about it.

0: we're about to play the current single, Warzone, which you alluded to earlier on, which for mine is probably one of the most powerful tracks on the album. And it's also one of the many tracks on the album where, in addition to the musical instruments, you've also included some soundscapes. So what inspired that particular concept?
1: Well, a couple of years ago, I worked on a project with William Barton for the City of Melbourne to put together a historical soundscape. And since then, I've just loved it. And I do it as a hobby, put together soundscapes, because this non-musical sounds can tell a really interesting story. And so I thought for this album, because I'm getting more into the production side of things, I just wanted to include some of that, because it's an interesting snapshot. And because the songs are talking about things and, you know, they're doing their thing, but those soundscapes within the songs and also the drifts between the songs, I don't know, it just adds a different sonic element that I thought gives it a time and place as well. And I tried to be as creative but as authentic as I could in those moments, you know, and I really enjoyed it. And I'm glad that people are enjoying it, because a lot of feedback that I get from the album is, you know, positive towards those soundscapes. And, you know, it's not, a soundscape is not something that you're going to put on at a party. You know, it can roll over, but it's something that's interesting to listen to.
0: Yeah, all right. Well, let's enjoy.

0: enjoy the song inclusive of the soundscapes now. And William, again, thanks for giving up your time for us here on Aussie Music Weekly.
1: Mate, believe in what you do, and thank you for supporting Australian music, Noddy. I really appreciate that.

was William Crichton, and from his fourth album, Colonial Drift, the current single there, War Zone. Had the chance to go and see him play live on his current tour. Fantastic. Got a great live band that he's got playing with him at the moment as well. And speaking of that tour, the final date of that current tour happens this coming week, June the 12th. If you're in the Newcastle or Hunter Valley region of New South Wales, go along and check him out at the Hamilton Station Hotel in Newcastle. Well, we've reached around about the halfway point of this week's edition of Aussie Music Weekly. Still plenty more to come, including the acoustic tune from those Sydney punk rockers Fangs. Also, the new single for Edie and a lady by the name of Isabel Sky. Up next, though, we're going to do the backtrack segment. This time around, we're heading back around about a decade or so ago for something from Melbourne-based singer-songwriter Alex Leahy. But to get us there, it's the former frontman of the band Machine Gun Fellatio. Remember those guys? Probably around about the early part of the noughties decade, latter part of the 90s decade. Well, their frontman, Mr. Pinky Beecroft, has released his first piece of music in a whopping 17 years. Now, there's an album coming out soon as well, and it's going to be called Lonesome Wolf. But this is the first taste of that upcoming album, Pinky Beecroft with Band of Gold.

Yeah, backtrack time now here on Aussie Music Weekly, and Melbourne-based singer-songwriter Alex Leahy got started in music from a very early age. Initially, she was playing the saxophone from the age of 13, then gravitated towards the guitar. Well, in 2016, she went on to win the Josh Pike Partnership, and in the same year released what was her first single and EP. Well, with 10 years having now passed since that time, Alex is heading out on tour to celebrate and is aptly calling her tour the B-Grade University Tour, of course, after the EP in question. The EP will also be getting a little bit of a reissue, which will include some limited editions on vinyl for the very first time as well. And these will actually be Alex's first headline shows in around about 3 years. So here are the all-important tour dates where you can see Alex Leahy. August 20th at the Trifford in Brisbane. August 21, she's playing at the Corner Hotel in Melbourne. August the 22nd at the Manning Bar in Sydney. August 28 at the Rosemount Hotel in Perth. And August 29, it all wraps up at Jive Bar in Adelaide. Well, let's backtrack now to the year 2016 and from the EP in question, B-Grade University. Here is Alex Leahy with Ivy League.

Yes, Sydney-based punk act and past In Focus interviewees here on the show, Fangs. And a little bit of a stripped-back acoustic version of one of the tracks from their current album, Shoey. That was Something Real. Apparently, the track was originally recorded at the end of the recording sessions for the album. The buyers had apparently already packed down all their equipment, but realised that they still had some studio time available, so they got in there and did a bit of an acoustic tune, and that is the end results of that. They're actually launching that single at the Dead Set in Darlinghurst in their hometown of Sydney on June the 19th. You are in tune with Aussie Music Weekly, coming to you around Australia on the Community Radio Network. Don't forget, you can also check us out online via our website, Aussie Music Weekly, A-U-S-S-I-E, musicweekly.com.au. And that is where you can stream past In Focus interviews, live session performances, as well as Rufus on Fire's artist profile segments. On the front page of the website, we have a little box there with a subscribe button next to it. And if you pop your email address in there, you can then be subscribed to our weekly e-newsletter. Hit your inbox every Monday morning, let you know what's coming up on the show before anybody else does. So if you want to be part of that action, just hop to it, aussiemusicweekly.com.au. Well, on to Perth-based artist Edie now, and what is the title track from her latest EP, which came out just last week. It's a song all about letting go of the pressures and expectations often placed on you. Edie for you now with Garden of Edie.

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This is Aussie Music Weekly, and unfortunately, that's all the time that we have to share with you. New local and independent music on this week's edition of the program. But don't despair, we'll be back at the same time next week on the same station you're hearing us through right now. And on next week's show, Rufus on Fire is going to swing by to present the artist profile segment for the month of June. Well, to take us out, it's Melbourne-based singer-songwriter Isabel Sky and a song that she's written from a woman's perspective about her safety being compromised. It's Isabel Sky to take us out now with Subaru. And I'll see you next week. You've been

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0: feeling tired and weary, feeling down and discouraged? Does it feel like nothing's going right in your life? 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
12: Now That's So Fresh, Volume 9, this week on Naughties Till Infinity. Got some absolute garbage this week. There's some good songs in here too, but for the most part, it's not a great show musically, but, you know, that's why we go through these things. That's my opinion, by the way. Some people might think this is the best goddamn show in the history of this show. So we're going to kick off with one of the better tracks of tonight with Ronan Keating and Loving Each Day. This song was number one in Scotland, number two in the UK, also a top 10 song in Canada, Denmark, Ireland, Italy and New Zealand. Only hit number 21 in Australia, but it's got played on radio a lot. So gold in New Zealand and the UK. And this song was written by Greg Alexander, who was pretty much the guy behind New Radicals. And he's had a pretty good writing career. A lot of your favorite 2000s hits were written by the guy who wrote You Get What You Give. Guy wrote some hits. But anyway, here's Ronan Keating on Naughties Till Infinity as we go through more of these 2000s compilations. And ooh, some cheese coming tonight here on Naughties Till.

E-Pink, Kendra. I've seen more memes about the first album, Pink. Basically, they kind of set her up to be very R&B of the time. They dressed her like that and everything. And then the second record, I don't know if she got some more freedom or whatever, but she turned into the Pink that we all know today, pretty much. It is Naughty's Till Infinity, and that is You Make Me Sick, which is probably what she would say to me because, you know, she ever got wind of the fact I've been railing against her for her entire career, pretty much. Just like, yeah, I'm not a Pink guy, never have been, never will be. But that song dropped in 2000 on the album You Can't Take Me Home, a mid-chart hit in the US, number 9 in the UK singles chart, also number 25 in Australia, number 10 in New Zealand, and some other top 20 and top 40 placements across the world. Sold gold in Australia, by the way. Anyway, it is Gab with you here on Naughty's Till Infinity. Now that's So Fresh, Volume 9, and let's bring it to Australia and the duo known as Shakaya. I'm going to take in their track from 2002, which hit number 19 in the ARIA singles chart, which also was the follow-up to Stop Calling Me, which they're probably most famous for. And actually, in the last couple of years as well, the girls have reunited. I shouldn't say girls. They're fully grown middle-aged women at this point, but they've gone back together and they've started performing again as well. So here's Shakaya with Sublime here on Naughty's Till Infinity.

0: A woman that does not age, she looks great. Time of recording in the mid-2020s. That woman did not age at all. That is Foolish by Ashanti here on Noughties Till Infinity. That was a monster hit in the US. Spent 10 weeks on top of the US Billboard charts. Also hit the top 10 in the UK, Australia, New Zealand and Canada. Was nominated for Best R&B Vocal Performance at the 2003 Grammys. Won the Soul Train Music Award for Best R&B and Soul Single. And was the 19th best-selling song in the US of the 2000s. An absolute monster hit. They only hit number 6 in Australia. Still ended up being the 32nd best-selling song in Australia of the year of 2002. Sold platinum in Australia, 2 times platinum in New Zealand, platinum in the UK, and 2 times platinum in the US. It is Gav with you here on Naughty's Till. We're going to clear the bills, and then on the other side of the break, some more R&B goodness from the 2000s. I'm going to take in Destiny's Child and the track Nasty Girl. It was a hit, but not their biggest hit at all. Top 10 in Australia, top 30 in Denmark, the Netherlands, and Switzerland. Didn't chart at all in the US. Only number 46 in New Zealand as well. So, you know, best market for this song clearly was Australia. So that's coming up right after we pay the bills on Naughty's Till as we go through these compilations like we have been this season. Now That's So Fresh, Volume 9. Also coming up, some Will Smith and some Bachelor Girl. Keep it locked.
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16: Let's see those hands. 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
1: Naughty's Till Infinity.

Will trying to replicate the success of the first Men in Black film and, of course, the Men in Black soundtrack. And, I mean, we're still in semi-peak Will Smith here, but compared to Men in Black from the first movie soundtrack, kind of a commercial flop, not like his 2020's work where no one bought it, but number 77 is where it charted in the US, number 3 in the UK singles chart, and number 18 in Australia. Also did pretty well across Europe, but once again, compared to Men in Black, which was one of the biggest songs of 1997, gold in Australia and Norway. And I've never seen the second Men in Black movie either. I just heard it's terrible and moved on. So get at me in the comments if it's actually any good at 90s Till Show. Now, we're going to keep rolling through and we're going to go back to Australia and we're going to play Bachelor Girl, who, of course, being guest on this program. But we're going to play one of their 2002 efforts, which was the lead single from their second studio album, Dysfunctional, and hit number 25 in the ARIA singles chart. And his video was shot in the Ansett Melbourne Airport Terminal before they folded in 2002. And they even got some staff to participate as extras in the film clip, which took 2 days to film. So shouts to the other Australian carrier, which fell apart 20-something years ago. Now, let's keep rolling and play Bachelor Girl. And then coming up, we got some good Charlotte on the way as well. So it is another Naughties Till Infinity.

And then the brothers themselves end up being pretty famous and marrying into the Hollywood elite and all that kind of stuff. I mean, wasn't one of them married or was married to Nicole Richie? With a quick check, yes, Joel Madden. Been married for quite a while now with Nicole Richie here on Naughty's Till Infinity. And that is Good Charlotte with Lifestyles of the Rich and Famous from the album The Young and the Hopeless from 2002. It was a top 20 hit in the US. Also charted in several European countries in the top 40. In Australia and New Zealand, this hit number 17 in Australia, number 33 in New Zealand, and number 8 in the UK singles chart. It was the 77th best-selling song of 2002, sold gold in Australia, gold in Germany, and platinum in the UK. Now, for the rest of the show, it is nothing but 2000s Australian pop and a novelty song to finish up the program. But first up, Darren Hayes stepping out of the shadow of Savage Garden, or at least trying to, because he never really quite did that. And his track from 2002 in Insatiable, which was the lead single and basically the first taste of him outside of Savage Garden. And we'll walk a fine line here because the last time I mentioned Darren Hayes and the way he swings in the bedroom, which is, you know, his business and who cares, he was asked if any of the Savage Garden or any of his solo stuff had coded gay messaging. What does that even mean, first of all? He named Insatiable as one of those songs. Once again, who cares? I got a written complaint about that once because he came out in, I think, 2011, and I pretty much just said we knew because we knew and we didn't care. Anyway, this is number 3 in the ARIA singles chart, number 1 in New Zealand, and also was a top 10 hit in Denmark, Greece, Norway, Romania, Sweden, and the UK. Song stalled in the US, according to what I'm reading right now, hitting number 77 in the US Billboard charts. Look, this is not the most catchy song he's ever written. It was the 28th best-selling song in Australia of 2002, sold gold in Australia and silver in the UK. So here's Darren Hayes with Insatiable on Naughty's Till Infinity.

Just a couple of mid and early 2000s Australian pop gems for you. First up, Stephanie McIntosh, who I thought was a bit of all right. That was her debut single, Mistake, which hit number 3 in Australia, number 47 in the UK, and sold gold in Australia. And that's pretty much the best she would do. Yeah. Next two singles of hers would also chart in Australia, but they did take a bit of a swing on her because, you know, a lot of people came out of Neighbours and had pop careers, including a couple of castmates in Delta and Holly Valance. So, you know, proven formula. She had a crack. And also out of Perth, Western Australia, another track on this show by Selwyn. And that was a top 10 hit in Australia, selling gold eventually and hitting number 9 in the charts from the album Meant to Be. And that single dropped in 2002. Get around us on the socials at 90 Steel Show on Facebook and Instagram. And we got one more track to go. This did very well in Australia because, once again, as I mentioned quite frequently on this show, we like a novelty song in this country. We're going to go back to the year 2000 and Chris Franklin and the song Bloke, which is a parody of Meredith Brooks' Bitch. Debuted at number 15 in the ARIA singles chart, and then the following week hit the number 1 spot and stayed there for a couple of weeks and was the 12th highest selling single in Australia in the year 2000. It is a platinum selling single in this country. It also won the best comedy release and highest selling single at the ARIA Awards of the year 2000. We love a novelty song in this country. So here's Chris Franklin with Bloke to wrap up the program for this week. Light language warning, by the way. Anyway, have yourselves a good one, and we are Diggy Done, son. See you later. Goodbye. Australia.

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Yesterday I lied, but all me mates gave me a real good alibi.

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But tomorrow

0: You're listening to Naughty's Till Infinity. Ooh, baby, baby. Getting jiggy with it. That's right.
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Hey, hey, hey, and aloha, aloha, aloha. Mwah, mwah. Come right on in, sit yourself down, get ready to enjoy all the music we're going to play you, because once again, you have found yourself in this audio venue that's known as the Tiki Lounge Remix. I'm your host, the proprietor, and the DJ here in the lounge, and we are the home of creative Sonic Exotica. My name is Seth Jordan, and this week we've got some wonderful music for you as usual. In the first hour, we're going to hear a hot new collaboration between the undisputed king of Malian music, getting the remix treatment from two young, talented Angolan DJs. We've got a Guinea-Conakry singer leading a new band of UK musos, and we've got a fresh Argentinian-Mexican track as well. Plus, an Argentinian female singer teams up with vocal sisters from both Guatemala and Cuba, and a couple of UK-Indian-Israeli rockers collaborate for the second time with traditional Rajasthani musicians. So all that, and possibly a little bit more, coming your way

And we're going to kick things off by heading to Mali and the great, great singer from there, Mr. Salif Keita. He retired, supposedly, a couple of years ago, but he continues to put out music and even to tour sporadically as well. He's got a new single out that's just been remixed by two young DJs from Angola in Africa. They are called Gleason Prod Mafia and Wilson Kantura. And this is their remix of Salif Keita's Ba Pula. It's out on the One World label. Let's have a listen. Salif Keita, the golden voice of Mali, right here in the Tiki Lounge.

running through the universe, escaping in the energy. 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

on a track called NRG. That's the sound of a UK-based group called Pigeon from their brand new album out. I think it's their debut as a group called Outta National, O-U-T-T-A, Outta National. It's out on the Memphis Industries label. They're an interesting new group from the UK called Pigeon. They're fronted by a fellow named Fale Nioke, who's a singer and a percussionist from Guinea-Conakry in West Africa. He's put out a few releases on his own. They've been quite impressive, so that's what perked my ears up when I saw he was fronting this new group, Pigeon. Once again, the album's called Outta National. The full album will be out soon, and we'll check out more tracks from it when that is released. Pigeon from the UK, right here in the Tiki Lounge. Well, there's another new track, and in fact album out now, from Argentinian producer DJ Lagarty Jondo, whose real name is Matty Zundel. The new album is called Wirakuta, and it's written in the wake of his pilgrimage to Mexico's Wirakuta Desert area, which expanded his rather psychedelic cumbia universe with a more grounded, maybe even a cinematic touch. He includes Andean charangos, Latin percussion, and downtuned sonidero textures to weave through the cumbia and the hip-hop leaning rhythms, creating quite a lush electronic sound from Lagarty Jondo. I will spell that full name for you because it's a weird one. It's L-A-G-A-R-T-I, Lagarty, and it's one word, Jondo, J-E-A-N-D-O, Lagarty Jondo. That's the name he works under. Once again, his real name is Matty Zundel. And here's a new track from him. This is called Los Siete Sabios del Bosque de Bambú, if you will, Lagarty Jondo, from Argentina and inspired by the Mexican desert, right here in the Tiki Lounge.

0: verdadera sabiduría es saber que no necesitas sabiduría. Solo Wi-Fi y un buen filtro.
1: And that's a track called Rotula, and it comes from Argentinian vocalist, songwriter, producer, and educator, Miss Sofia Rey, R-E-I, from her brand new album called Antonima on the Ground Up label. Sofia Rey is from the capital, Buenos Aires, in Argentina. She's a classically trained mezzo-soprano vocalist, and her influences include South American folk styles, jazz, pop, new classical, and electronic music. She's been nominated for Grammy Awards, and these days she's based in New York City. Her music explores connections between the various traditions of South America, as well as very modern influences, and she's collaborated in the past with people like Bobby McFerrin, the experimentalist John Zorn, and African jazz guitarist Lionel Lueke. And on that particular track, which we just heard, Rotula, she combined up with Miss Gabby Moreno, who's a Guatemalan singer, songwriter, and guitarist who sings in both English and Spanish. And this new album, Antonima, has her playing with a number of different collaborators, mostly other women singers. And here's another track from the same album, where she's joined up with the great, great Cuban vocalist, Miss Deme Oresina, who's been out here to Australia before. She's performed at Warm Adelaide. Great, great performer, and one of the funniest women I've ever run into. And here is Deme Oresina teaming up with Sofia Rey on the track called Zigzag from the new album Antonima on the Ground Up label. Sofia Rey from Argentina, right here in the Tiki Lounge Remix.

Yeah, ole, a big, big finish there for the track Mi Café con Leche, which of course is a coffee-based drink common throughout Spain and Latin America, consisting of very strong coffee mixed with scalded milk in approximately equal amounts. And that comes from the voice of Miss Marta Elena from Cuba. Great, great singer and band leader. And she's got a new album out called Por Amor, for love, on the Lula World label. Marta Elena, building up evolving sounds from contemporary Latin America with strong salsa foundations, bit of bolero, cha-cha-cha, rumba thrown in there as well. And it's pretty good stuff. She's based in Toronto in Canada these years, and this new album is put together by an ensemble of both Canadian and Cuban-Canadian musicians. And it's produced and arranged by the Latin Grammy-winning pianist Hilario Duran, great, great player himself. And it highlights Elena's very powerful vocals. She's become quite a prominent voice in Canada's Latin jazz scenes in recent years, performing nationally with her own orchestras and collaborating regularly with leading artists, including Hilario Duran and Jane Bennett's fine female-based group, Makeke. As I say, it's a wonderful album called Por Amor from Marta Elena. Let's hear one more track from it, eh? This one's called Yo Vengo a Ofrecer Mi Corazón. I come to offer my heart. Marta Elena from Cuba, right here in the Tiki Lounge.

0: And that's a track called Marbalat, and it comes from the new album Ranja, which is a new release in the ongoing collaboration between award-winning composer and Radiohead guitarist Johnny Greenwood, celebrated Indian-Israeli composer-musician Shai Ben-Zur, and the Indian ensemble The Rajasthan Express. It's the follow-up to their debut album Janoon, which came out 10 years ago now and was really quite a big hit for them on the world music scene. But while Janoon was recorded in a makeshift studio within an old 15th century fort in Rajasthan, this new album, Ranja, which is spelled R-A-N-J-H-A, was created in a more intimate setting, Johnny Greenwood's own studio in Oxford, England. And the making of that original album was also documented by acclaimed filmmaker Paul Thomas Anderson, which offered quite an intimate look at the creative process and the vibrant daily life during the album's production in Rajasthan. But this is the new one out. It's called Ranja. I played you a couple tracks from it the other month, and the full album has now been released, and it's really quite wonderful. Here's another track from it. This one's called Ishq-e-Majnun. From Radiohead guitarist Johnny Greenwood, composer-musician Shai Ben-Zur, and the Rajasthan Express, right here in the Tiki Lounge Remix.
1: Wow.

called De La Silva. That's about all the time we've got for this first hour of the Tiki Lounge Remix. I do hope you and your own good community station are hanging around for the second hour. I got plenty more good music coming to you in that second hour. So hang around and enjoy the sounds that are coming up. And of course, the program is produced in the studios of 2 Triple BFM in Bellingen, New South Wales. That's on Goombangir country. And it's distributed all around this big

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Yeah, isn't that a good track? That's called Adjame Street, A-D-J-A-M-E. Adjame Street comes from the great balafon player from the Ivory Coast, Cote d'Ivoire. Ali Keita is his name, A-L-Y, first name, and then Keita, like Salif and like the rest of the great Keita dynasty. Comes from a brand new album from Ali Keita called Balafon Evolution. And of course, the balafon is that old instrument that was the precursor for the xylophone, marimba, all that world. But balafon is the traditional instrument of West Africa, and that's the name of the album, Balafon Evolution. Not Revolution, Evolution, out on the One World label. And Ali Keita is really becoming a big, big star in West Africa. He's based in Berlin, Germany these days, and there he's teamed up with some other like-minded musicians that make up his trio, including Dutch drummer Marcel van Cleef and Italian bass player Roberto Badaglio, who joined the trio in 2014. And together, these guys are really pretty full-on and fantastic. Great, great technical players and a lot of wonderful energy. Check out the videos that I post up of them on the Tiki Lounge Remixes Facebook page. Wonderful stuff, and Ali Keita is starting us off for this second hour of the Tiki Lounge Remix, where in addition to his Ivorian sounds, we've also got a collaboration between a well-known Mexican and American blues musos and some Hawaiian masters teaming up with them, and a bit of new Puerto Rican saxophone-led jazz. Plus, our favorite Bahrainian UK trumpeter returns, and we've got a fine Sydney jazz quartet releasing its own new album, too. So stick around, a jam-packed second hour of the Tiki Lounge Remix this week, and I hope you enjoy it. I do want to go back here to this new album, though, from Ali Keita. As I said, I think he's a major, major talent, and he's being proclaimed that all around the world. Here's another track from this new album of his, once again called Balafon Evolution. This is Dreams of Mikael. On the balafon, Ali Keita. From Holland, drummer Marcel van Cleef. And from Italy, bass player Roberto Badaglio. Together, they're the Ali Keita Trio, right here in the Tiki Lounge Remix.

And that's a traditional female singer from Hawaii. I don't know her individual name, but quite an intriguing voice. And that comes from a very, very unusual new album that's just been released called Adios Ke Aloha, Waves of the Same Sea. And it brings together some traditional musicians from Hawaii with a number of American-based musicians from both Mexico and the USA, including some blues legends like the great, great Taj Mahal, and Los Lobos singer and guitarist David Hidalgo. It was put together by the Mexican-American group called Los Sensontles, and they've been around for many, many years now, forming back in 1989 and releasing over 30 traditional-based and cross-cultural albums, 4 documentaries, and hundreds of short videos that are available on their own YouTube channel. Los Sensontles, which means the mockingbirds, have brought together all these musicians. As I say, it's a very unusual album, this one, and I want to play you a couple more tracks. The next one's called Hawaiian Cowboy, and it's pretty funny, done with Hawaiian backing guitars on it. Taj has spent and actually lived in Hawaii for many, many years, so that's his connection through all this group. So let's have a listen. Once again, Los Sensontles, Taj Mahal, David Hidalgo, Sonny Lim, and Gary Haliamo from Hawaii, from the album Adios Ke Aloha, Waves of the Same Sea, right here in the Tiki Lounge Remix. 1, 2, 3.

0: Yeah. That's feeling really good. Oh, you rolling? Oh, tell me that, man.
1: Let me know. Man, yeah, just in case.
0: Okay. So the introduction goes right. I do.

Yeah, strong stuff there, good stuff there. That's David Sanchez on the saxophone from Puerto Rico originally. That's a track called El Grande Caribe, the Big Caribbean, and that comes from a brand new album from David Sanchez called Tambo, out on the Ropadope label. Very good label, Ropadope, out of the U.S., even picking up some Australian acts and sending their music all around the world these days. And David Sanchez, if you're not aware of him, is a Grammy Award-winning saxophonist, really one of the best ones around. He's been doing it for a long time, doesn't have a huge profile, but he's been a very strong player for many years. In a review of one of his albums, world-renowned jazz writer and critic Howard Reich saluted the band leader, saying, "Sanchez's prowess on saxophone is matched by the intellectual depth of his concept and his compositions." Reich also noted that, quote, "technically, tonally, and creatively, he seems to have it all. Recordings such as The Departure, way back in 1994, Sketches of Dreams in 1995, Obsession in 98, and Cultural Survival in 2008 showed Sanchez merging jazz syntax with the musical dialects of his native Puerto Rico and other Caribbean and Latin American sources." It's a fine new album from David Sanchez. Once again, it's called Tambo. Here's another track from it. This one's called Baquin en Luisa. On the saxophone, Mr. David Sanchez and his group, right here in the Tiki Lounge.

And that's the sound of Bahrainian UK trumpeter Miss Yaz Ahmed from a brand new four-track album from her called Shinrin Yoku. That's a Japanese term. It means forest bathing. But rather than physical washing, the translation refers to immersing yourself in the forest atmosphere, taking in nature through sight, sound, smell, taste, and touch, through all the senses. And this collection of four new tracks was recorded remotely in 2020 during COVID at Yaz Ahmed's home and with good friends in both Denmark and around the UK as well. She says this is music for celebrating the healing power of the natural world. The world is hurting, forever wars, feelings of hopelessness, abandon. I weep for humanity. In these troubled times, she hopes to bring a little inner peace, she says, and to encourage reconnection with the sacred landscapes that we all share on this planet. Yaz Ahmed has been making quite a name for herself over the last, five or six years or so. She's quite prolific in her recording and her releases, and it's always very high quality with good collaborators, too. Once again, the new album is called Shinrin Yoku. That's Japanese. That's spelled S-H-I-N-R-I-N, then hyphen Y-O-K-U. Shinrin Yoku, forest bathing. Here's another track from this new four-track EP. It's out on the Nighttime Stories label, and this one is simply called Forest Bathing. Yaz Ahmed on the trumpet here in the Tiki Lounge.

and that's a track called Sky Dancer from Australia's very own Sydney-based quartet, The Vampires. Wonderful new album from them. That's the title track from it, written by Nick Garbutt, who's also the trumpeter for the quartet, Jeremy Rose on tenor sax and bass clarinet, Noel Mason on the bass, Alex Masso on the drums. Great, great quartet, The Vampires, from their brand new album of the same name. It's out on the Earshift Music label. And that is just about all the time we've got for this edition of the Tiki Lounge, which I hope you enjoyed listening to. The program, of course, is produced in the studios of 2BBFM in Bellingen, New South Wales. That's on Goombangia country. And it's heard on over 65 good community stations all around this big land, like the fantastic one you're listening to right now. And it's all thanks to the good folk at the Community Radio Network, CRN. 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My name is Seth Jordan. I'm closing up the lounge for yet another week, and I do hope that you can come back and join me again next time on your own uber fabulous local community station. Adios, amigos. Ciao, ciao for now. Leaving you with a little bit more from The Vampires from this new album called Sky Dancer. This is a track written by saxophonist Jeremy Rose. It's called Desperations. See you next week here in the Tiki Lounge Remix.

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couple of years back, I come across a great and wasted friend of mine in the hallway of a recording studio. And while he was reciting some poetry to me that he'd written, I saw that he was about a step away from dying, and I couldn't help but wonder why. And the lines of this song occurred to me. I'm happy to say he's no longer wasted, and he's got him a good woman. And I'd like to dedicate this to John and June, who helped show me how to beat the devil. It was wintertime in Nashville, down on Music City Road, and I was looking for a place to get myself out of the cold, to warm the frozen feeling that was eating at my soul, keep the chilly wind off my guitar. My thirsty wanted whiskey, my hungry needed beans, but it'd been a month of payday since I'd heard that eagle scream. So with a stomach full of empty and a pocket full of dreams, I left my pride and stepped inside a bar. Actually, I guess you'd call it a tavern. Cigarette smoke to the ceiling and sawdust on the floor. Friendly shadows. I saw that there was just one old man sitting at the bar. And in the mirror I could see him checking me and my guitar. And he turned and said, "Come up here, boy, and show us what you are." I said, "I'm dry." And he bought me a beer. He nodded at my guitar and said, "It's a tough life, ain't it?" I just looked at him. He said, "You ain't making any money, are you?" I said, "You've been reading my mail." He just smiled and said, "Let me see that guitar. I got something you ought to hear." Then he laid it on me.

man was a stranger, but I'd heard his song before. 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When no one stood behind me but my shadow on the floor. And lonesome was more than a state of mind. You see, the devil haunts a hungry man. If you don't want to join him, you gotta beat him. I ain't saying I beat the devil, but I drank his beer for nothing. Then I stole his song.

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You're still young, that's your fault. 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
5: 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In particular, the Tharwa people of the Yuin Nation, from whose lands this broadcast originates.

0: how Eden Community Radio is so special. It is a friend for the lonely, entertainment for the bored, enthusiasm for the tired, news for the interested, inspiration for the thinkers, and a voice for the silent. This is given fully from the personality of all the announcers and through their music. A rainbow of real and colourful people on a cloudy day. So many beautiful different colours.
1: Good morning. Hello. What's it going to be like today? I don't know. This is Tutti Frutti Tuesday on 2SEA. Let's check out the weather.
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1: And today the weather is forecast to be sunny, well, mostly sunny, with a slight chance of a shower in the north during this afternoon and evening. There's near zero chance of rain elsewhere. Light winds will be becoming northeasterly, 15 to 20 kilometres an hour in the early afternoon, then becoming light in the late afternoon. Daytime maximum temperatures between 17 and 20 degrees Celsius. It's currently 5.1 and feels like 2.6. The relative humidity is 98%. It hasn't rained today. The wind is from the north-northwest at 7.4 kilometres an hour and gusting at 9.3 kilometres an hour. The barometric pressure is 1,029.9 hectopascals. Delta T is 0.1 degrees C and that cloud is at 0.0 octaves.
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1: And that's right, it is Tutti Frutti Tuesday here at 2SEA, which means we're going to kick it off with Tim's Tuesday Tune. And he's got one for you today. This is the Cro-Mags, C-R-O, capital M-A-G-S. The Cro-Mags and Wired for Chaos. Tim's Tuesday Tune on this Tutti Frutti Tuesday at 2SEA.

What do you think of that one for a Tim's Tuesday tune? That was the Cro-Mags and Wired for Chaos. A typically Tuesday tune here on a typically Tim's Tuesday tune, waking you up here at 2SEA on Tutti Frutti Tuesday. Next up now, we move on to our Ishmaelian insertions for this morning. Yes, Ishmael's musical insertions this morning are duly provided by Chloe and Jacob. First up from Chloe, we've got Uva and Simple. And that'll be followed by Leave Me Lonely by Hilltop Hoods, as provided by Jacob. So here we go. Simple and Leave Me Lonely for Chloe and Jacob, respectively, as Ishmaelian musical insertions.

0: And that was in reverse order. We had our Schmalian insertions for this morning with Hilltop Hoods and Leave Me Lonely, provided by Jacob. And before that, we had Eva and Simple, requested by Chloe. Our Schmalian musical insertions on this Tutti Frutti Tuesday here at 2SEA.
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0: And Paul and Gabrielle back now in the... in the studio saddle, so to speak, on their weekly basis. They've been in the last 2 or 3 weeks in a row, and we expect them today from 10 o'clock after I'm out of here. Next up, for Jacinta. Trusting my judgment on this one, but I love it. This is Fallout Boy and We Didn't Start the Fire, their updated version of the old Billy Joel classic.

0: Yeah, Fallout Boy, and they're reworking and re-lyricing Fallout Boy. I've got a feeling that today's going to be very intriguing. But the Billy Joel tune, where We Didn't Start the Fire, which I think he dropped that about 1990 or something, didn't he? Anyway, they redid it a couple of years ago, and that one for Jacinta on this Tutti Frutti Tuesday here at 2SEA 104.7.
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3: 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After extensive renovations, it was reopened as the Coast Motel in 2022. The Coast Motel has 14 mixed rooms as well as a large family-style three-bedroom apartment located on Imlay Street within walking distance from two supermarkets, a news agency, two pharmacies and a range of quality eateries. 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
0: And fortunate we are to have such generous sponsors here at 2SEA 104.7. Now, this one was selected by Tony. Very appropriate considering our geographical location. This is Led Zeppelin and The Ocean, selected by Tony on this Tutti Frutti Tuesday at 2SEA.

0: Ah, chosen for us this morning by Tony, that was Led Zeppelin and The Ocean. Yeah, good stuff, eh? All right, well, next up, we've got something for Bob, and then we'll have Richard's recommendation, and then we'll be taking a drive to EPS on this Tutti Frutti Tuesday morning here at 2SEA.
1: 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James Barrington. 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
0: Yeah. And that's right, Jim's program. It will come through via the CRN from 1 p.m. today after looking for clues. And that goes from 1 till 2. All right, this one, well, it's kind of a morning song, isn't it? For Bob, we've got Neil Diamond and Crunchy Granola Sweet.

0: that one for Bob on this Tutti Frutti Tuesday morning here at 2SEA. It was Neil Diamond and crunchy granola sweet.
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0: That's us. We're live and action-packed. All right, this is Richard's recommendation this morning. This is... he wanted to add something to it because it's Frank Sinatra singing Old Man River, and the simple fact of it is, as Richard recommends, Frank Sinatra was a truly great singer.

0: That was Richard's recommendation this morning. Frank Sinatra doing Old Man River, and that particular recording was from 1946. Yes, 1946. All right, about to get on the road for the drive to Eden Public School today. I was thinking of something profound to say and I forgot what it was. Now if you have driving along requests that you'd like to hear, or you have a request, any request, our request line number is, for a text request, 0484 939 344. That's 0484 939 344. We'll be playing driving along songs for the crowd across the road at Eden Public School to accompany their Tutti Frutti Tuesday and the return to work after a long weekend as well. It's sort of, sometimes that can be more energizing, or sometimes it can be a little bit more sort of something else. I'm not sure, really. This is a sort of a driving song of a different kind. This is from the film Chitty Chitty Bang Bang, which amazingly, Chitty Chitty Bang Bang, well, not amazing, but then, you know, intriguingly, was invented, a creation of Ian Fleming. Yes, the very same Ian Fleming that invented James Bond, or created the character of James Bond, 007. And also, similarly, the film was produced by Cubby Broccoli, who produced the James Bond films for quite a long time. Anyway, this is a song about the car, Chitty Chitty Bang Bang. What a way to start the drive to EPS. What do you think?
1: What a funny noise it's making.
2: It's talking to us. All engines talk.
1: What's it saying? What a funny noise it's making.
2: It's talking to us. All engines talk.
1: What's it

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0: Chitty Chitty Bang Bang, featuring Dick Van Dyke, who's just recently turned 100, by the way, and apparently he's in quite good health and so on and so forth. Another actor across many sort of things, from television to movies. Pretty lousy Cockney accent in Mary Poppins, it has to be said. But other than that, and there's a wonderful film that he was in about a silent movie star. I can't remember the name of it. It's quite a long film, but if you've got a bit of time, and I can't remember the name of it, just in terms of Dick Van Dyke, et cetera, et cetera. Well, we're on the way to Eden Public School. Let's have some sponsors and then we'll continue our journey.
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0: Yes, and thank you to our sponsors who make our day here at 2SEA. And, I'm not the one making the journey, am I? I just sit on my bum here in the studio and play music. But for those of you on the way, here's a slightly more, it's a slightly more twisted beginning to the drive, shall we say. This is Tom Waits, and in an inevitable style of his, "The Piano Has Been Drinking" by Tom Waits.

naked, and the spotlight looks like a prison break, 'cause the town

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The piano has been drinking, not me. And, of course, quite famously for his ability to be loaded and so on and so forth. But, you know, he's pretty much cleaned himself up after meeting his partner now and long wife now for over 40 years, Kathleen Brennan. So, you know, it's still creative and musical and everything else, although, you know, private life is private, which is good. It's a lot better than the state he was in before that. And just meeting the right person at the right time can make all the difference. And that song from him, I can't help it. You know, the carpet needs a haircut. Oh dear, what a way to look at everything. Tom Waits and the piano has been drinking. I haven't played that for a while. All right, let's keep going. You've got to get there today, haven't you? You've got to start the week, even if it's on Tuesday. Let's go with Blondie and One Way or Another.

0: Driving us along, getting us along to EPS this morning. And that was One Way or Another by Blondie. Coming up, on Fridays between 11 and 12, we have the Eden Public School Blue and White Hour, in which a couple of students come across with a prepared script, but also some fantastic jokes and music, and let us know what's been going on over there at the school in the past few days, week or whatever. And it's always an entertaining hour and wonderfully presented, enthusiastically presented by the students themselves, which I think is it's one of the more joyous things that we get to do here at 2SEA. And one of the graduates, yes, a graduate of that, was this fellow who's now, a full-time presenter on Thursdays here at 2SEA.
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0: Yeah, get excited. It's a great show. And some of the facts and things that he comes up with are absolutely mind-bending. 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It's the After School Run with Mitch on Thursdays from 4 p.m. He's got his taste for radio on EPS Blue and White on Fridays between 11 and 12. Now, continuing the run to Eden Public School for you, well, this one's more of a float. This is from the film Time Bandits, George Harrison, Dream Away.

0: Waiter.
1: And that was George Harrison and extending the involvement that he had with the Monty Python films, but they had a name, didn't they? Were they called Handmade Films? The film company that he set up that, you know, apart from Monty Python, did other films like that one, Time Bandits, which I think a lot of people couldn't figure it out. Anyway, it's a nice way to cruise along if you're going to school today after a long weekend. And if you need a little guidance, we could always ask Peter Frampton to show me the way. Ooh.

0: I always love the live version, don't you? And, of course, from that iconic film, Young Will this morning, that album that sort of took the universe by storm, didn't it? Frampton Comes Alive, and that was Show Me the Way. Show us the way to drive along to EPS, and on the way we might even check out the weather.
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0: And unlike last Tuesday, today's going to be mostly sunny with a slight chance of a shower in the north during this afternoon and evening. Near zero chance of rain elsewhere. It actually looks like an absolutely smashing beautiful day. Hasn't the weather been gorgeous lately? The light winds will be becoming northeasterly, 15 to 20 kilometres an hour in the early afternoon, then becoming light in the late afternoon. The daytime maximum temperatures will be between 17 and 20 degrees Celsius. Mwah! That's the weather for now.
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0: Yeah, that's us. I just looked at the song that I was going to play. I clicked up the wrong one. Now, we might just do a bit of rejigging and put that in line and come up with this one. I was watching last night the film from the 1980s, Absolute Beginners, and I thought, oh, this is a good day to play the title track of that movie. David Bowie, Absolute Beginners. It's the sort of way a week starts, isn't it?

0: Yes, David Bowie and Absolute Beginners from the film of the same name. I think it's the opening track. Well, it's 4 minutes after eight, and this time tomorrow, Hans will be here.
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0: When superstars and cannonballs are running through your head. Yes! Hans will be here tomorrow from 8, and he'll be followed at 11 by Modern Country with Josh. Having an attack of indecision here.
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0: This is another theme, if you like. This one from a TV series, Al Jarreau and Moonlighting.

Moonlighting by Al Jarreau from the TV series that, well, pretty much made Bruce Willis famous. Started out fantastic, actually, really funny, clever show, but it sort of disappeared into its own navel, unfortunately, with just various thousands of other reasons. But out of all that, there's still that lovely song, and it's quite nice and smooth if you're driving along to EPS this morning. Now, this, I came across this the other week, and I was captivated by it, and I thought, yeah, this fits in just nicely. Given the current weather conditions and the nights, which are a little bit chilly, this is Light My Fire by Minnie Riperton. Yes, Minnie Riperton, with a little help from Jose Feliciano.

0: an astounding version of Light My Fire by Minnie Riperton and Jose Feliciano. And we're driving the EPS here on Tuesday morning, Turdy Fruity Tuesday here at 2SEA. And, you know, you get a fair bit of breakfast accompaniment coming out of this studio, including Thursday mornings.
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0: Pretty suitable accompaniment to a day at school, I think. That's Thursday mornings with Chris in the Morning here on 2SEA. This is Ringo. We did some George before. Let's have Ringo.

0: Yeah, Ringo Starr, and It Don't Come Easy. And there's a live rendition of that at the concert to Bangladesh. It's really, really good. He exceeded all expectations, I think, Ringo. And he put out an album, was it last year or the year before? But, no chance of me buying it. It's all cowboy music. But there you go. Ringo in a cowboy hat at 80-something. Good on him.
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0: And indeed, we are very fortunate to be endowed with such wonderful sponsorship. All right, we're coming towards the end of the drive, but not completely yet. Saving this one as a sort of... this is a song probably more famously recorded by Whitney Houston, but it was prior to that. It was recorded by George Benson. Talking about The Greatest Love of All by George Benson.

0: How about that? George Benson and The Greatest Love of All. And I think it's a pretty good place to leave the drive to EPS this morning, or sort of anyway. Don't forget, on Friday mornings, you can drive along with Another Day in Paradise.
1: Every Friday morning from 7 o'clock, join me, Sheldon Wakes, for Another Day in Paradise. Yes, Another Day in Paradise is a show that kickstarts your day with a great mix of music, what's on, and local news from the Eden area. My aim is to start your day off right. 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
0: That's right. Yeah, that drive to work has got some great company for you EPSers. And I say we'll go out with this one now. Have a wonderful day, everybody. Thanks for your company on the drive. I'll still be here with the rest of the program, but the EPS drivers, they're already at school. Have a good day. Good luck. And we'll go out with this one after Sheldon's intro. What about this? Sade and Paradise. See ya. Oh, well, not everybody else.

Probably not one of her better known songs, but Sade and Paradise. I think that may have been recorded in the 21st century, you know, like 2000 or 2001 or something like that. Anyhow, Sade and Paradise. And, well, if Sheldon said we've got another day there, we might as well have Sade doing the singing too. What do you think? And then now it's on with the rest of the show. We've driven to EPS and you got requests. You could always text a request on the following telephone number, 0484 939 344. That's 0484 939 344. And, you know, while you're thinking about something to do with the request line, tonight is the second Tuesday of the month, and therefore the Bega Valley Prostate Support Group will be meeting at Club Sapphire at Merimbula from 7 p.m. That's the Bega Valley Prostate Support Group at Club Sapphire from 7 p.m. For their regular monthly gathering, and to share and talk through the issues and the events and everything else that goes as part of the journey with to share and talk through the issues and the events and everything else that goes as part of the journey with the

0: 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Released a couple of months ago.
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0: 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And this one is Action Rec from

0: 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Now, good friends, Neil, the producer, with Mark and Sean and Ro, the creative combination. 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
0: 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This is Billy Thorpe. And most people I know think that I'm crazy. This is the original single.

0: 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Most People I Know by Billy Thorpe and the Aztecs. 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
0: All right, it's 9 minutes to nine. Not nine after, just nine. Nine before. And this is the Nats. Yeah, K-N-A-T-S, the Nats. And Never Gonna Be a Boxer. I think there's some language in it. I'm not sure. I can't remember now. I wrote it down, so I wanted to play it and share it. See what it does, eh?

I didn't expect that. I don't remember what it. Anyway, how about that? The Nats, K-N-A-T-S, and Never Gonna Be a Boxer. Intriguing. This is the Models.

0: 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It's 8:59.
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0: I love playing that soundbite, but you got to do it right on 8:59 or 59, you know what I mean, at a fairly precise point in time. Anyhow, let's have the weather.
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0: And today is expected to be mostly sunny. There's a slight chance of a shower in the north during this afternoon and evening, and there's zero chance of rain elsewhere. Those light winds are becoming northeasterly, 15 to 20 kilometres an hour in the early afternoon, and then becoming light in the late afternoon. The daytime maximum temperatures will be between 17 and 20. Currently, it's 9.2 and feels like 7.9. The relative humidity is 99% and there's been 0.2 millimetres of rain in the last hour. I wonder where that was. Let's all check our rain gauges. Wow. The wind is from the north at 5.5 kilometres an hour and the barometric pressure is 1,030.4 hectopascals. The delta T is at 0 Celsius and the clouds 0.0 octaves.
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0: We mentioned earlier, Chris in the morning on a Thursday, he's here from 8 until 10. Now, Thursdays are a bit of a knockout here at 2SEA. From 10 till 12, you then have Liz with the Rural Chat program, a topical program of what's going on around the place. Then now, and moving into the expanded 1 till 4 slot, we have Barefoot Charlie back in the garden for another hour. From 1 until 4 on Thursdays with a particular blend of music and philosophy. And then, of course, Mitch. Yes. Mitch with the after-school run on a Thursday afternoon at 4.
4: Long day at school, coming home from work, or just want your arvos to be more exciting?
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0: Yeah, it's a terrific show. He's a great young presenter here at 2SEA as well. All right, this is Damian Marley featuring Rihanna. And Blood of the Sun.

0: was Damian Marley featuring Rihanna and Blood of the Sun. Whoa, intriguing. Oh, yes, and well, if you're going to do it, might as well do it collectively.
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0: Somebody modest to be playing that, I suppose. A little bit self-promotional. All right, this week's a Project Lab week. That's at the Eden Log Cabin from 5:30pm to 7:30pm. Pop along with a great idea and a plate. Throw it up for discussion. You never know. The next really huge, monstrous event and thing for Eden may come as a result of that. That's the Project Lab at the Log Cabin. It'll be the 11th and 25th this month, so that's this Thursday from 5:30pm to 7:30pm. Also, on Thursdays, the community pantry is open from 10am to 1pm at the Uniting Church Hall in Chandos Street. Pop along, you might pick up a bar. You will definitely pick up something a little bit on the cheaper side. And in this day and age, don't we all appreciate that? There's just a couple of the things that it'll take place this week. Don't forget, of course, the fitness trail as well. Those trailblazers are out there. For session one at 8 a.m. on a Thursday, and session two begins at 9 precisely. That's at the Fitness Hub on Caulcall Street every Thursday in Trailblazers. They've got quite a dedicated group, and pop along, take a towel and a drink because you'll probably need to refresh yourself as well. Yes, the exercise will be invaluable to you. Coming up, the World Cup. People call it football, but in my head, I always say soccer. I don't not really a huge follower of the game, but when it comes to the World Cup, after 74, when Australia qualified, was it 74 or 72, whenever it was, I only really watched one game, and I said, oh well, that'll be, and then it was another 32 years before they made it again. So I try and watch all Australia's involvement, at least some part of it, each tournament. Sometimes there's surprises. There's always surprises involved, whether those surprises are good or bad. Last time they got through into the second round, I don't know. I don't know. I've watched some of the stuff and analysis of their group and everything. Geez, I'd like it if they beat America, though, wouldn't you? Especially the way, man. Oh, yeah, Australia, they're nothing. I'd love to see them get their ass kicked in the home event. It's being held between Canada, the US, and Mexico. And I think Australia's games, instead of being up at 3 a.m. watching games, they would be able to sort of watch them. The first game is on against Turkey on Sunday afternoon. Oh, can't believe it. We'll see how they go anyway. Good luck to the Socceroos, and got an interesting side. And this is the third World Cup now where they've gone with Australian born and bred coaches. There was a thought, well, Gus got him in 2006. I don't think there's any question about that. But he is very much a very, very, very good coach. The next fella, Pim, I don't think he gave a bugger about the Australian team in 2010. And each other year that they've qualified, something's come out of it. Ange, they caused when they played Holland, the Netherlands, the year that they made the final. Every year they seem to have played a team that's made the final as well, which has made a big difference as well. They nearly knocked over Argentina, I think. If they'd have scored the equalising goal just right at the end of the game with a few seconds on the clock, I think they'd beat Argentina because they were buggered. They were absolutely buggered. They had them. No, anyhow, it's what the World Cup's all about. And this is a bigger format this year, so there's more chance. I don't understand these third-place teams will go through and everything. Anyway, I'd hope the Australians do well. I hope that Americans don't. Not out of any specific anti-American thing, just the way that they've talked about Australia being a nothing, being in their group. So, you know, yeah, right. Okay, we'll find out. And so on and so forth. Italy isn't even there at the World Cup, the biggest World Cup ever, and Italy's missed out. I don't think I like any Italian soccer team that missed out. Anyhow, we'll see what happens. And then, of course, we've got the State of Origin squads were picked yesterday. I'm guarded about the selection of Moses. He hasn't been able to run for, what is it, a month, 3 weeks? He was injured just before the I'm not sure that I'd want to be picking a fella in Origin who's got like a muscular. It's a calf muscle, isn't it? Yeah, I think it's a calf muscle, not a quad. And you know, in a game like State of Origin, and especially young Strange, I thought he handled himself exceptionally well. You know, against Queensland. And, you know, Munster and all the blah, blah, blah. Anyhow, we'll see. And I see Reece Walsh is back in the team for Queensland as well, back in the squad. He's not a player you could leave out, really, given his abilities and his explosive abilities. Anyway, Pongi is also. And don't forget, most of New South Wales scoring took place against the 12-man Queensland team in Game 1. So, you know, anyway, I'd like to see Queensland get flogged by 30, I don't care, and send off all of their whole team. But anyhow, we'll just have to see, won't we? That's the tricky part about State of Origin, I guess. You don't really know what's coming next. All right, so that'll be in a split round. I don't want to talk about the NRL. Jesus, West Tigers, yeah, just narrowly beaten by 68-0 on the weekend. Oh dear. And Canterbury getting home by 2 against Parramatta yesterday. So there you go. Canberra getting beat to 0. Like, oh, what sort of a weekend was that? And so on and so forth. There were some odd results. Oh, boo-hoo, the Broncos lost. and et cetera, et cetera. So I don't know where the NRL goes, but again, it'll go into split rounds, won't it, with the State of Origin game being played next week, isn't it, in Melbourne. So that'll be Melbourne's pretty much an away game for New South Wales and a home game for Queensland, isn't it, to be honest, when it comes to the State of Origin games. Anyway, we'll see what happens. And as I said, my hope is that New South Wales win easily and that Queensland get flogged. no apologies for being parochial. And besides, ever been to Queensland? Ever been to Lang Park? We talk about parochial. Anyway, let's have G Flip. Hopefully we'll get G Flip and Bed on Fire. There's some lyric. Sorry, there are some a language warning might go with this one, so just, you know, keep it in mind. G Flip and Bed on Fire, and turn up the volume.

0: Yeah, it was G Flip and Bed on Fire. I think the album that was released, was it last year? I'm not sure exactly.
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0: And thanks to our sponsors, we wouldn't be able to do this without you. It says Jink Monsoon here on Tutti Frutti Tuesday at 2SEA. Jinx Monsoon, J-I-N-X M-O-N Soon, Monsoon. Okay. And the track, Planet, yes.

0: How about that? From Jinx, J-I-N-K-X, Monsoon, Planet Yes.
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0: Yes, continuing on this morning, and don't forget, Mondays we start the working week, because we're here 7 days a week, but on Monday morning.
2: Hi, I'm Robin. 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

Hay ride from 1969 or so by the Flying Circus. They contended one year in what was called the Hoadley's Battle of the Sounds. I think they contended every year, but they never quite knocked it over. Hoadley's Battle of the Sounds was a music competition where bands from all over Australia entered, and the finalists, the winner, won the right to be the performers on a cruise ship that went to England. And when they got there, they had to try and sort of make some success for themselves. It didn't always work out that way, unfortunately. But they all did get to be the band on a cruise ship, which in those days, I think, took, you know, 4 or 6 weeks or something. There you go. Hoadley's Battle of the Sounds. Yes, they were a confectionery company. Yeah, is that the right word? Anyway, this is Imbibio, I-B-I-B-I-O, Imbibio, Sound Machine and Concept of Love.

0: Yeah, I was talking away to the microphone there. Imbibio, imbibio, IBIBIO, sound machine. Concept of love. And here on 2SEA on Tutti Frutti Tuesday. On a Monday afternoon.
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0: Yeah, Jack's here on Monday afternoons after lunch, just before Billy Stewart with What's New. This is Eliphant, E-L-L-I-P-H-A-N-T, Eliphant. And glitter.

0: There you go, Elephant and Glitter. Mwah.
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3: Yes, and continuing on, ploughing up towards the end, where Paul and Gabrielle will be in here looking for clues after 10 o'clock. This is Daft Punk. 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

0: never over.
1: Daft Punk and Harder, Better, Faster, Stronger. Sounds like a description of State of Origin. Or perhaps West Tigers if they come back after last Sunday. All right, getting up towards the end of it. This is the Celibate Rifles and Wonderful Life.

And it pretty much is a wonderful life, I reckon, especially down here in this part of the world. Looking outside, a beautiful sunny day, blue skies. Just absolutely gorgeous and glorious. Okay, that's it from me. Thanks for your company this morning. I hope you enjoyed the show. I'll be back. I will be back. And in the meantime, you've got Paul and Gabrielle today and so on and so forth for the rest of the week here at 2SEA. Lots of great stuff. Bye. This is Streaming. I'll see you then. 2, 3.

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0: Yep. Where everything is... We are unprofessional.
1: Stuff up everything, and we're the F troop of 2SEA.
0: It's us. We're here.
1: Hello.
0: How's your headphone? Can you hear yourself?
1: I can hear myself all over the place, yes.
0: That's good. Well, good morning, everybody. It's Tuesday and it's just on 10 o'clock and I'm just about to have a cough, so I'll let Gabrielle do her thing after this.
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1: Well, it's a lovely sunny morning, crisp and fresh and clean and just out of the box. And the weather forecast today for the 9th of June for the